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coming to pass. 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Well, here we are.

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And there wouldn't be a reason why we would even have to say goodbye. If the world was ending, you'd come over, right? Right? If the world was ending, you would come over, right? Right?

0: creepy, creepy face.
1: See, that will all make sense when I am older. So there's no need to be terrified or tense.

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0: to Unkids.
1: Dearest, darlingest, Momsy and Popsicle.
2: My dear father,

0: the UK. It's just gone 6:30. You're listening to George.
1: Good morning. Welcome. It's Fun Kids Breakfast. And we're going to jump right in and kick off our Thursday with a banger from Zara Larsson.

0: Hello, welcome. It's Fun Kids Breakfast on your Thursday. Well done for being up bright and early on Friday Eve. What's that I can smell? Oh, the weekend. It's almost here. I'm going to be getting you to school today in VIP style. So thanks for hanging out. What's happening in the show today, I shall tell you all after this.
1: This is a story about changing the world, even if you don't know how.

0: but didn't know how.
1: Oh, wow, that is a stumper. I just don't know.
0: Oh, he didn't know. The dinosaur didn't know how to change the world.
1: You know, I would like to come with you to see how this works out.
0: So they met up with this penguin, asked, how do you change this world? The penguin said,
2: I'm a creature of habit. It's really hard for me to say.

know you moved on to someone new. Hope life is beautiful. You were the light for me to find my truth. I just wanna say thank you.

0: Friday Eve.
1: Yeah, Thursday morning to you and me. Busy one today, busy show, busy, busy one. So coming up, Robot obviously is back and he's got more great advice. Now, it's very rare that I say Robot does anything great, but his advice for starting a new school year over the last couple of weeks has actually been pretty fantastic. More from Robot later on. Plus, George's Marvelous Multiplier seriously heating up. It's ridiculous, actually. How many Jackson... I think he's got seven prizes in his pot. It's nuts. Alongside that, Bex is here playing Fact or Fake News. My film club returns. Robot's got a joke. And we've got some nonsense traffic to get through. So I should probably stop nattering. There's so much to fit in. Shakira on the way with Dai Dai after this.
2: This is... Fun Kids.
3: I love Fun Kids.

0: the end of Baby Shark. What a shit. Right, some podspiration for the show now as we take a little listen to one of my favourite podcasts, The Fun Kids Science Quest. Dan, in the latest edition, has been chatting to Philip Moriarty, and here is a teaser.
1: What a wonderful question. So I know there's a lot on the internet about atoms touching or not touching, or does anything ever really touch? So I'm a physicist, as you said, and we use instruments called atomic force microscopes that measure the forces between atoms. And one of those instruments is called a contact atomic force microscope, and another one is called a non-contact atomic force microscope. So the very fact that contact is in there might suggest that, well, atoms can touch, and indeed they do touch. Because, you know, if you put your hand on the table and you try and push your hand through the table, you get a repulsive force, right? You can't shove your hand through the table. There's clearly a force there between atoms. And that force arises largely because electrons just don't want to be in the same space together. That gives you a kickback, a push, and we can measure that. And not only can we measure it, we can measure the point of contact, essentially. When we bring an atom at the end of a very sharp probe, it, very close to a surface, so it's touching, and I'm going to use the word unapologetically, so it's touching the surface. So my answer to that wonderful question, which encompasses so much science, so much physics, seems like a really simple question, but it's at one level, but it's an incredibly deep question at the other. My answer to that particular question is yes, atoms definitely do touch.
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It is with deepest pride and greatest pleasure that we welcome you tonight. And now, we invite you to relax. Let us pull up a chair as the dining room proudly presents...

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1: Coming up, it's getting seriously tense in George's Marvellous Multiplier this morning with Jackson back in the hot seat. And very shortly, Bex is here playing Fact

0: for you to win all five books from the Skandar series if you ask a question to the author A.F. Stedman on the Fun Kids Book Quest podcast. It's such a great series full of incredible characters. And if you have a question for A.F. Stedman, could be about anything, ideally about books though, then drop us a voice note. Head to the Fun Kids website, all the details there, that you could win and be on one of my favourite podcasts too. It's with Bex, so I think we should probably bring Bex on to play Fact or Fake News.
1: This is Fun Kids.
0: It's Fun Kids, and Bex is here now. Hi, Bex.
2: I was expecting more of a fanfare, George, I'm not going to lie. But yes, George, hello, I am here.
0: Well, I'm saving the fanfare because we are about to do a very special edition of Fact or Fake News. So I'm saving the fanfare for the fact that we are about to do a book edition of Fact or Fake News.
2: That's what I wanted, the official funfare fanfare. Yes, I am a big fan of books, as you well know, George. So I have prepared for you a little book Fact or Fake News today.
0: For those that don't know, two stories. One's real, one's a whole load of rubbish. And we need to try and figure out which is which. This is all book related. And Bex, you're in charge of the two stories today, which means I'm in charge of trying to figure out which story is real and which story is a whole load of rubbish.
2: You are indeed. Shall I give you the first story?
0: Let's do it.
2: All right. Okay. So, George, what would you do if your local library was really an elephant?
0: Oh, very good question. Is this a reality?
2: Well, this is what we're going to have to find out in my Fact or Fake News.
0: I can't wait for that. That was good clickbait, that was.
2: Yeah, thank you. So in regions of Thailand, there are no schools or libraries. So now they've made some special structures on to be placed onto elephants to carry boxes of books and video equipment to teach people how to read. So there's 20 elephants in the scheme. And so whenever it travels around, it takes two elephants, two trainers and two teachers with it to travel around to make a travelling elephant library. And also, it's been such a success that in some places, like in the Andes, they've got their own scheme using donkeys and mules instead to deliver books. And apparently kids shout, Bibliomulas, which means, I think, book mule in Spanish there. So, yeah, is this a true story or is this the elephant in the room,
0: oh,
2: George?
0: Oh, very good. What do they shout in Spanish?
2: Bibliomulas.
0: Very good. Now, is there a name given to said book carrier elephant?
2: No, they're just elephant books. Library elephant libraries, I think, is really what they're called, elephant libraries. But that does make it sound like it's a library of elephants.
0: Okay, but so I mean, I'm assuming because they're so big, they can carry lots of books.
2: Well, that's the point, isn't it? Because if they're going to places that don't have a lot of books, you've got to carry a lot around with you. And, you know, if you've read Paddington 1, you don't read that again. So you want to read Paddington 2. And hopefully your elephant library will have it on its back.
0: Okay, this story is very interesting. I don't know what to make of it. I feel like I need to hear your second story before I can make any further judgments. But before we do, let's play some music. We'll be back after this here on Fun Kids.
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0: It's fun, kids. My name is George. I'm here with Bex. We're playing Fact or Fake News. Bex has just told us her first story in our book special of Fact or Fake News. But for story number two, Bex, back to you.
1: Okay, so the world's biggest book has just been bound in time for World Book Day. I feel like that was quite the tongue twister. It's got 629 pages. It is 6 by 9 meters wide and tall, respectively. And it is in Florida in America. Now, the book is called The Witch and the Forest, and it's by Canadian author John Kenz. Now, the idea is it's kind of readable for both adults and kids. And I'd say it's less a book, more of an art installation in a way. So the book is always open, but you yourself have to go and turn the pages, which obviously are very, very big pieces of paper. And the idea is it's kind of interactive because I guess you can pick it up. You might have to stand on it to read it properly. You don't have to read the whole thing in one go, maybe just a few pages. The idea is you're partaking in the world's biggest book when you do.
0: So this is fascinating. Why is this huge book existing?
1: I think it's basically a tourist attraction. It's one of those things, it's a really fun idea, and it's great if you're a book fan, but essentially it's a cool thing to go and see if you're traveling in America, and you can go, oh, let's go to the world's biggest book.
0: And was there a reason they chose this author?
1: No, I think he's also maybe an artist as well. So because it's like I say, a mini art installation on its own as well. He had a good eye for what would work in a big climate and a big page.
0: I mean, if this story was anywhere else in the world, I might not believe it. But the fact is, in the United States of America and Florida, to be specific, it does make it a lot more believable because they love big things.
1: Big stuff, right? Yeah, a lot of big stuff going on there.
0: The bigger, the better. Now, this is tricky. This is a really tricky book special of Facts or Fake News. And I do think I need a few minutes before I make my mind up about which story I think is real and which story I think is fake. So let's play this and we'll be back here on Fun Kids with Bex unveiling the answer.

0: like me. It's Fun Kids, and Bex is here with me, George, playing a book special of fact or fake news. Before we get into finding out which story is real and which story is fake, Bex, could you remind us of your two stories, please?
1: Of course I can. First up, we've got our elephant libraries in Thailand, where there are no schools or libraries in some areas. So special elephants are traveling around with books on their back, and they're basically traveling libraries. The second story is about the world's biggest book in the world. It's in Florida in America. It's called The Witch in the Forest, and you have to like basically get involved with reading it by standing on it and turning the pages, and it's kind of interactive.
0: So, I mean, both stories are kind of believable. It's a huge book, that's what I would say. But equally, you know, are elephant libraries a thing? I mean, it's a tricky one. I could actually see both stories being real. You know, usually it's like, no, both of these are rubbish. They both sound like they could be real. Clearly one isn't. So I'm going to lock my answer in, Bex. And
1: please,
0: I'm going to say the fake story is the giant Floridian book.
1: Okay, George, you're saying that elephants are libraries, is what you're telling me, right?
0: I just have a feeling they are.
1: Well, Bibliomulus, I can tell you, it is correct. Yes,
0: yes.
1: It is real. Yeah, elephants are real. And the largest book in the world is made up entirely by me. When you were asking those questions, I was lying through my teeth.
0: Oh, and you did such a good job of it too. I don't know. It was really, really close and I only just went for it. But that does mean that I've won today's Fact or Fake News. Yay me.
1: Congratulations. You know your books. You've passed my test.
0: Lovely stuff. Well, enjoy reading today, everybody. Bex and I will be playing Fact or Fake News next week here on Fun Kids.

Swift, I knew it, I knew, from Toy Story 5. Sounding amazing. Coming up, things are getting super tense in George's Marvelous Multiplier, our daily game show, as Jackson is trying to win. I think it's an 8th prize. Ridiculous. We'll find out how he gets on very shortly. But first, I fancy a joke. So let's wake up, robot, so we can tell us one. Here's the 7:30 hooter.

0: Robot activating. 10%. 30%. 70%. Full power mode achieved. My neighbor knocked on my door at 2 a.m. Can you believe that? Luckily, I was still awake playing the drums.
1: Right. More from Robot. Later, he's got some good advice actually for the new school year. So, Robot, I'll be back to you in a bit. Right now, Natasha Bedingfield and these words on Fun Kids Break.

0: All right, we're back on Fun Kids Breakfast, and Jackson is here for day 8 of Multiplier. That means 7 prizes today are on the line. I'm nervous. Jackson, how are you feeling?
1: I'm feeling nervous as well, but actually this time I'm feeling confident, unless it's a question that I actually have no clue about.
0: Well, as you know, the questions get harder and harder as every day passes. But you have currently got an incredible 7 prizes in your pot. Now, you've decided to put them all on the line. So, we go again, and you are hoping today to win an amazing 8th goodie. We're in territory not many people get to, but you're feeling confident, and that is what matters. Now, over the last week or two, I've been asking you all sorts of questions. We've been finding out more about you. Jackson, it's time to turn the tables. Have you got a question that you would like to ask me? But here's the thing. Like my questions, it should be random and ridiculous.
1: Who is your favourite member of the Fun Kids team?
0: Oh, good, good question. I mean, obviously not Dan. I'm only joking. They're all wonderful, but I would say every week I get to play Fact or Fake News with the incredible Bex, so I'm going to have to say Bex because we get to hang out on the show. So they're all amazing, but I am going to answer your question. I'm going to say Bex, but you know, they're really all incredible. What about you? Who's your favourite?
1: Might be you, because you're the host of Multiplier. Probably one of my favorite things on Fun Kids.
0: That's the right answer. You've won yourself an 8th prize this morning. I'm only joking. We can't do that. Well, look, Jackson. I'm feeling a bit nervous, but I'm hoping today you can win yourself an 8th prize. So let's do it. Good luck. And here we go. Robot, can we have today's Multiplier question, please?
2: Generating question. Multiplier question complete.
0: Which singer's first name is really Stefani? Is it A, Lady Gaga, B, Pink, or C, Katy Perry?
1: Pink.
0: Is Pink your final answer?
1: Yes.
0: You are locking in the answer Pink. Okay, Jackson, we'll find out if that is correct after this.
3: There's a

0: We're with Jackson. He's playing George's Marvelous Multiplier for an incredible day 8. That means 7 prizes on the line this morning. That means he's trying to now win an 8th goodie, and this is the question that stands in his way. Which singer's real first name is Stefani? Is it Lady Gaga? Is it Pink? Or is it Katy Perry? Jackson says the answer is Pink. Is he right?
1: Incorrect.
0: Oh, it's not Pink. It's Lady Gaga, Jackson. Oh.
2: Oh, man, I wish I could change my answer at, like, the very last second, because I actually started regretting, like, choosing that answer.
0: Look, Jackson, you've been an amazing contestant. We've loved having you on. And look, you've done amazingly well coming this far into Multiplier. And it's a real shame you're walking away empty-handed, but you were bold and you took risks, and it's been so great having you on. And you've told us some amazing facts and given us some amazing stories. So look, Jackson, we've had a great time with you here on the radio. Have you enjoyed your time with us?
2: Yes, I really have. Is actually the first time I've ever been on, like, a radio or anything like that.
0: Well, look, we hope to get you back on soon, because you've been an absolute superstar. Before you go, is there anyone that you would like to say hello to here on Fun Kids?
2: My mum and dad.
0: Oh, we'll say a big, big hello to your brilliant mum and dad. Now, look, Jackson, unfortunately you're walking away empty-handed, but you've been an absolute superstar, so thank you so much for joining us here on Fun Kids. We will see you very soon.
2: Bye.

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You never know when you are going to eventually get caught out by those tricky questions. Jackson was a star. He had a great run, but it came to an end, and that means the multiplayer hot seat is empty and you could be next up. If you want to go trying to win a truckload of prizes, then apply at funkidslive.com/George.

0: Maleficent. Wicked Wonderland. Of course, you're listening to Fun Kids here with me, George. And we are giving you the chance to win a £50 Merlin gift card for an attraction or theme park of your choice, as well as a copy of the hilarious book, The Detention Diaries, Worse Than Jail, where Arthur Guppy is in detention and things are about to get very interesting alongside his best friend, Carlos. 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Is it A, Robin Roosters, B, Carlos Chickens, or C, Harvey Hens? 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Good luck.
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It's golden. You're on Funkin's Breakfast. I think it's time to get some traffic and travel in the show. This is Nonsense Traffic, starting in London, where there's a major delay on the A406 after a whale somehow appeared in a multi-story car park. Nobody knows how it got there, nobody knows how it's going to get out, and importantly, nobody knows who parked it. Over on the Great Western Railway, there's a delay after passengers spotted a man riding a unicycle down the platform sipping a cup of tea. Staff have asked him to stop. He says he's late for work, so he needs to get a move on. And finally, Gatwick Airport is reporting delays after a passenger's inflatable paddling pool has accidentally inflated inside the departure lounge. There are now four children swimming in it and a very angry security man. That's all we've got time for on today's Nonsense Traffic. No, it's Nonsense Travel. I got the name wrong. I keep getting the name wrong. Back tomorrow with Nonsense Travel. Here's some Encanto now. Every

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2: I'm back on the Fun Kids VIP birthday red carpet with Adil, who is going to the park with friends to do for music and cake. Very good. Lara. Happy 10th birthday to you. You're joining the Double Digits Club in the New Forest with a trampoline party and a sleepover. Double trouble. And finally, Noah, happy 9th birthday to you from Mum, Dad and Monty the dog. What a great name for a dog, Monty. Have a lovely day today to all celebrating. This next song is dedicated to you.

0: Harry Styles, American Girls. We've got some great advice coming up from Robots. And talking of coming up, this is back tomorrow.
1: Teacher of the Week.
0: It's where we celebrate the greatest teachers from all across the UK. So if upon your return to school, your teacher has been a superstar and you think they deserve some recognition on the radio, well, we are here to celebrate them. George, the other day, told us all about Miss Riggs.
2: I think Miss Riggs should get the Teacher of the Week because she's been so kind to me and very fun.
0: Oh, George, that is a brilliant nomination. And that's when Miss Riggs was the Teacher of the Week. Who will be joining her in the League of Legends? We'll find out tomorrow.

New Zombies 3. Of course, if you do want to nominate your teacher for Teacher of the Week, I should say, funkidslive.com/George is the place to go to nominate them. On the way, Robot with some great advice.

0: It's Robot here, on Fun Kids Breakfast, and I want you to think of me as your new guidance counselor, here to get you ready for the new school year, because I'm literally wired to help. Here's something to remember when you go back to school. Don't compare yourself to everyone else. Someone might be amazing at maths. Someone else might be brilliant at football. Someone else might be able to remember every single capital city in the world. I can do that last one. But I have an unfair advantage. I'm a robot. The important thing is to focus on your own progress. You don't have to be the best at everything. Find the things you enjoy, work on the things you want to improve, and be proud of yourself for trying. I'll be back next time with more advice for the new school year, and remember, there's only one you, which is probably for the best because one robot is already quite enough.
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0: Smith, say if you want to dance this fun kids breakfast. Now, I absolutely love Paddington the Musical, and Marmalade, I think, is probably the best song from the show. Well, it's up there, at least. There's lots of good songs. I'm going to play it for you after we get ready for whatever lies ahead in the classroom today. And as always, I think the best way to get ready is by saying, Robot, fire up that riddle.
1: 10% ready. Launching today's challenge. 30%. Powering up difficulty level. Project complete. We're robot riddle ready. It's time to work some muscles in the mines. Today's riddle question is, what kind of apples do computers prefer? I'll reveal the answer after this song, here on Fun Kids.
2: Golden as the sun, when

0: Mamma Lee, what about now? Thank you very much, Paddington, the musical. Coming up, news and our film club. But first, we head back to Robot with the answer to today's riddle.
1: Welcome back to Fun Kids. Let's recap today's riddle. Today's Robot's riddle question is, what kind of apples do computers prefer? It's time to find out if you crack today's riddle. The answer is Macintosh. Well done if you got it right. Here's a round of applause just for you. If not, better luck next time.

I can't wait to meet everyone. What if I meet the one? Tonight, imagine me gown and all, fetchingly draped against the wall, the picture of sophisticated grace. Ooh, I suddenly

Ed Sheeran and Sapphire Trumpets on your Thursday. Now, this week, our one to watch has been taken over by big Disney tunes following your Fun Kids Top 100 Disney songs. And this, well, this is from Disney's Camp Rock 3. It's called Play My Music.

0: My Money from Disney's Camp Rock 3 out now. Well, I did enjoy it, I have to say, when I watched it. Very shortly, we'll have my film club. But first, it's time to find out what is going on. I say that every morning. And it's the news, of course, here to help us with the team at Children United Today.
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2: Britain is in a major dispute with Israel over its treatment of Palestinian people. Palestinians mainly live next to Israel in two disputed areas, the West Bank and the Gaza Strip. Most of Gaza has been destroyed in the recent war, and violence towards Palestinians in the West Bank has increased. Israel has been illegally building communities there called settlements, and Israeli citizens living there have been attacking their Palestinian neighbours to force them out. This week, the UK and other countries announced a ban on trade with illegal Israeli settlements. In response, Israel ordered the UK government in Jerusalem to close. But the Prime Minister, Andy Burnham, said,
3: Britain has to show leadership. Britain has to stand for fairness against injustice. Where people are being bullied out of their homes, intimidated, we will always stand with the underdog and take what action we can to support them.
2: It's been 2 weeks since devastating floods hit Nepal, which tragically led to the death and disappearance of more than 6,000 people. With homes and schools destroyed, the thousands of survivors are now facing a huge emergency. Charities like World Vision are battling the damaged roads and bridges to deliver food, water, and other essentials to people living in temporary shelters. Like 8-year-old Saloon, who managed to escape with his family when the floods came, but they've lost everything.
4: I was doing my homework, my mum and dad were doing chores, then people started shouting that a flood was coming. After that, we ran towards the hill. My ball, bicycle, bed, drawers and other belongings were swept away by the flood. I've been wearing these clothes since the day I ran away from the flood.
2: An unusual experiment involving underpants to test soil quality has just won an award. Scientists got people across Switzerland involved to bury 1,000 pairs of cotton underpants across the country. After 2 months, they dug them up to see how much they had decomposed. The more the fabric had broken down, the healthier and more active the soil was thought to be, with worms and insects munching through it. The experiment was such a success that more than 25 other countries also got involved. Star Trek fans have broken the Guinness World Record for the most people doing the famous Vulcan salute at the same time. They gathered in London's Science Museum to celebrate the 60th birthday of the popular space television series. The hand gesture can be tricky to do, but the crowd successfully held the pose for 1 minute.
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Lights, camera, action! Welcome to George's Film Club, where I tell you about great films that you and the family can watch. Today's film is The Incredibles, the Pixar superhero adventure, which follows a family who used to be famous superheroes, but now they're living quiet, normal lives. That is, until a mysterious mission pulls them back into action. It stars Craig T. Nelson as Mr. Incredible and Holly Hunter as Elastigirl. You can watch The Incredibles on Disney+. And this was the original superhero film before Marvel swept in. This was the one that was making us all laugh and shocking us with twists and turns. It's so worth watching because it's exciting, hilarious, and shows that sometimes the best superhero team is your own family. That's a wrap on today's Fun Kids Film Club, but I'll be back next time with another must-watch movie.

0: 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It's Can't Stop the Feeling by Justin Timberlake. 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
1: It's time for your daily Fun Kids fact with me, Ollie. Asherita Furman from the USA holds the record for creating the largest crayon, measuring at an impressive 5.21 metres in length and 0.45 metres in diameter. This record was officially verified on October 10th, 2017. That crayon is taller than a basketball hoop. Thanks for listening. Join me next time for another Fun Kids fact.
0: Thanks, Ollie. See you tomorrow morning. Coming up, some big tunes from Taylor Swift, a clean bandit classic, a bit of the K-pop Demon Hunters, and before all of that, Dua Lipa with Houdini on Fun Kids Breakfasts.

0: Matilda's Revolting Children on your Fun Kids Breakfast Show. And if you would like to win an amazing bundle of all five books from the Skandar series, well, all you have to do is ask A.F. Stedman, the author, a question on the Fun Kids Book Quest podcast. 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

Nice way to round things out from Taylor Swift, Love Story. Classic. Thanks for hanging out today. Dan is on the way next. Tomorrow morning, I'm back with a Friday edition of the Fun Kids Breakfast Show. 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
1: It's Thursday's journey through the jungle. Let's jump right in with something very cute after Little Lizards.

0: little kittens on your animal hour. Remember, doesn't matter how little, how sweet, how cute that tiny kitten is, the cats are always in charge. All right, they tell you what to do. Maybe they don't use words, but they can use their hiss and their scratches, can't they? It's Dan. You're listening to Fun Kids and Fun Kids Junior for the Animal Hour. With more pets in a little, but also you can dance like a strange duck. And right now it's Jodie with the A to Z of Wildlife.
1: Greetings, explorers, and welcome to the amazing A to Z of Wildlife with me, Jodie. Today, the letter and animal is...
2: A, B. Q is for quoll.
1: Do you mean a quail? No, a quoll. Quolls are small furry marsupials which live in the woodlands and grasslands of Australia and Tasmania. Quolls are nocturnal animals, which means that they only come out at night, so they have really good eyesight in order to see in the dark. Quolls have a varied diet. They feed on small mammals, birds and insects, but also like fruit and grass, so they're called omnivores. That's right, omnivores. They look a little bit like mongooses, if you know what they look like, and the spotted quoll has spots on them, as their name suggests.
2: Wild fact!
1: Quolls are brave little tykes, especially when they're hungry. They've even been known to steal food from Tasmanian devils. Fancy that!
2: Wild challenge!
1: Can you name another animal that lives mainly in Australia? I can think of two, and they both start with the letter K. Can you guess? That's right, kangaroo and koala! And here's another challenge for you. Why don't you find out what a marsupial is? Look in an encyclopedia or search online with an adult. Well, that's all for now, but I'll be back soon with another letter from the amazing A to Z of Wildlife. Bye!
0: More from Jodie and the A to Z of Wildlife at the same time in tomorrow.

0: It's Dan. It's your journey through the jungle and time for a game of Who's Calling. We have a beast from the wild and they give us a ring. But who is it today? Hello then, who's calling in, please? Oh, that's a wild howl, isn't it? Who's making that shivering, spooky screech? Have a think who that might be. I've got some clues to help you out in a sec.
1: This is Fun Kids. Fun Kids.
2: The Animal Hour.

If it's a dog, a cat, a gerbil, guinea pig or goldfish, let's play that for them, your pet, shall we? It's our animal hour and you're trying to work out which creature this is. Any idea which beast makes that hooting howl, that warbling wail? It's quite a sharp shriek, isn't it? From, well, a type of dog, a wild one. They've got like a golden coat, spiky ears. And you find them in Australia. Have a think who that could be, and we'll see if you're right on the animal.

0: pour some yaks on your animal hour?
1: Let's find out who this is then. Which brilliant beast is making that sound? It's a hooting howl from a creature that you find in Australia, a type of wild dog. They've got a golden coat, spiky ears. Well done. If you figured out our creature calling in today is a dingo. Yeah, bingo. Brilliant work. You got that right. And we'll have more creatures calling in tomorrow on your animal.

0: owl yelled the owl when he flew into a tree.
1: It's Dad, it's your journey through the jungle. More brilliant birds in just a sec, but you might get a bit wet trying to spot this next one. And right now, well, a very strange creature, actually. It's another bird. They can run like a horse, they can roar like a lion, they've got wings, but they can't actually fly.
2: Hey, music people, rings a noise.

0: absolutely soaked. 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Loads more brilliant beasts that want to say hello to you while they've got the chance. Cheeky monkeys in a sec, and things get very muddy. We are diving under the earth next.
1: This is...
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1: Dora the Explorer with the chickens finishes off our animal hour today on Fun Kids and Fun Kids Junior. And we will be back with another walk through the wild with the greatest creatures on land, under the ocean and floating through the sky tomorrow.
2: Look, JJ, on the ground, it's a worm wiggling around.
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True, yes. And I fortunately know a little magic. It's a talent that I always have possessed. And here lately, please don't laugh, I use it on behalf of the miserable, lonely, and depressed. 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
1: Now, it's happened once or twice. 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

0: So here's the deal. 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
1: I don't know.
0: Life's full of tough choices, isn't it?
1: No. This is wrong. I can't do this.
0: Fine, then. 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Go back home to Daddy. 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
1: How naive to believe you'll get a happy ever after. A privileged little princess, a fairy failed disaster. Spoken like a slacker, Red, you're seeing someone else. I worked hard for every single trophy sitting on my shelf. You need help. You're a poser with a bad attitude. That's not true. You don't know the things that I've been through. Neither do you. Well, then tell me, little goody two-shoes, what do you think we should do?

0: Why should I trust you? Your mom just staged a violent coup. For all I know, you're gonna stab me in the back too.
1: Think what you want to, boo.
0: I'm nothing like my mom. Her power trip was way too strong. I knew that she was

Hey, it's not bad. No, it's better than not bad. It's good. Wow, banana and bread. What should I call the

0: 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From biofuels versus fossil fuels to whether it's right to force someone to do something that's good for them. 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
2: Well, I sure am. You won't believe what it is. I'm gonna clean my room.
1: That's about time.
2: And nothing's getting in my way.
1: Well, not me.
2: Today is the day where I put things away, and it's gonna make me feel so good.
1: I wish your father was like that.
2: I'm gonna pick up my clothes. And put my toys back in the basket.
1: Okay.
2: I'm gonna vacuum the floor so I can open the door and tell the world what's about to happen.
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2: I'm gonna make my bed and dust off my shelf. Do it all by myself.
3: Stop. What do you want?
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3: You stop singing, Zoe!
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2: If I don't stop singing, I never stop singing. 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
4: I'm so

0: help that they asked for.
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0: 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Yeah, look at that dog outside. I bet I would like to quench his thirst with a little bit of water.
2: What?
3: If you stop singing, I'll clean your room.
4: Deal.
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4: 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I'll do it. I'll do anything. Just please stop. How are we related?
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3: Whenever I see someone less fortunate than I, and let's face it, right, who isn't less fortunate than I? My tender heart tends to start to bleed. And when someone needs a makeover, I simply have to take over. I know exactly what they need. And even in your

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3: 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Lainey, can you stop humming that song? It's so distracting.
4: 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It's just stuck in my head.
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1: 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No, Mom. 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

0: Have you got an idea for a story?
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0: I've always wanted to see how my powers would work out. And concentrating, she was excited to see that wings were sprouting from her shell. Big, beautiful wings. 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
3: 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Let me spell it for you. 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

0: Motown used for uranium bombs. 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When you...
1: Plankton, those things aren't what fun is all about. Now, do it like this. F is for friends who do stuff.
0: Never. That's completely idiotic.
1: Here, let me help you. 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U is for you and me. Try it!
0: N is for anywhere and anytime and all.
2: Down here in the deep blue sea.
0: Wait, I don't understand this. I feel all tingly inside. Should we stop?
1: No, that's how you're supposed to feel.
0: Well, I like it. Let's do it again!
1: Okay!

0: Where'd you go, huh?
1: Across the UK, it's just gone 1 o'clock. You're listening to Dan.
2: It's Thursday afternoon. We'll start with one of the most evil Disney villains ever after something

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3: 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Where's my happy ending? I followed all the rules. I drew inside the lines. I never

0: It's from Descendants 3 on Fun Kids. Got to be the most evil Disney villain around, because she's not hiding it. She's not sneaky about it. She is, well, she's the queen of being mean, and she starts Thursday afternoon. My name's Dan. Hello, it's awesome that you're there. More Disney tunes, something from The Lion King in a sec. Also, Ed Sheeran to play for you. Right now, let's go sailing. We're off across the seven seas with those pesky pirates on Fun Kids.
1: The sensible life of a pirate, the sensible life on a ship. Why do pirates sing yo-ho? Find out.

0: Esky Pirates on Fun Kids. Did you know they would wear eye patches? So one eye was always used to the dark. So when they would go down beneath the ship, they always had an eye that could see when it was pitch black. All right, most of their eyes were really healthy underneath it. My name's Dan, you're listening to Fun Kids. George Ezra in a sec, and we'll slide down some rainbows next.
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from Centaur World. It's Hello Rainbow Road on Fun Kids. You're listening to Dan. That tune has given me a brilliant idea for a very fun, very silly, really magical Would You Rather question today. You need to choose, would you rather slide down rainbows or would you rather be able to bounce on clouds like they're a trampoline? Have a think. There's a lot of sprinkles and sparkles on this one. We'll go through your options after Lady Gaga on Fun Kids.

0: those fries. It's a crunchy, crispy song on Fun Kids, and the answer is yes, so hands off. But what's your answer for today's Would You Rather question? We are thinking about it. Would you rather be able to slide down rainbows or bounce on clouds like they were trampolines? Well, that'd be fun, going up and down. You'd have a brilliant view of everything nearby, maybe look over where you live. You could see different countries, perhaps all the birds in the sky, but how are you going to get down? It's a long way down from a cloud. Or you are sliding down a rainbow, your tummy would be doing, roller coaster rides. It would be doing flips inside you, a lot of butterflies. It would feel very strange, but at least you can get down because you're sliding all the way to the floor. So have a think, and we'll get your answer on Fun Kids next.
1: Hakuna Matata. What a wonderful phrase. Hakuna Matata.

0: solve all your problems.
1: Yeah, take Pumbaa here. Why, when he was a young warthog.
2: When I was a young warthog.
1: How you feeling?
3: It's an emotional story.
1: He found his aroma lacked a certain appeal. He could clear the savannah after every meal.
2: I'm a sensitive soul, although I seem thick-skinned. And it hurt that my friends never stood downwind.
1: I was always here for you, and I resented
2: it. Oh, the shame!
1: Yes, he was ashamed.
2: I thought of changing my name.
1: I mean, to what, Brad?
2: And I got downhearted. Every time that I farted, are you gonna stop me?
1: No, I'm not. You disgust me.

It's Ed Sheeran. You're listening to Dan. I've got Taylor Swift for you in a sec. Right now, let's answer a magical, bright, colourful would you rather question. Full of sparkles, would you rather be able to bounce on clouds or slide down rainbows? What are you thinking? What are you choosing? Shout out your answer now. Yeah, I'm going to slide down rainbows, I think. Because I don't know how you would get down from the clouds. And when you're up there, after a few bounces, might it get a bit boring? Just looking at the big blue sky all around you, but sliding down a cloud, a rainbow, it's going to be so much fun, dropping all the way to the floor safely. That's what I'm thinking. What about you? Well, listen, if you've got a would you rather question that I could ask tomorrow, let me know. It's funkidslive.com.

All right, let's make ourselves a pirate rock song. What do we need? Drums. Boom, boom, boom, ba-boom. Four planks on the floor, matey. Now make it snary, though.

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I want to say a huge hello to Martha Sherwood, who sent a message to me over at funkidslive.com. Martha, thank you for getting in touch. It's awesome to say hi. Hope you're having a brilliant day. You can always get a shout out from your favourite Fun Kids presenter, by the way, really easy. 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And in a sec, something you can sing loud to after the script.

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3: Hey, what are you watching?
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Tonight it's from the Why Do We Sing album. It's Dan on Fun Kids. Now, if you love your stories, how would you like to talk to one of the most brilliantly magical authors ever, who brought to life a kingdom full of strange unicorns who might not be as nice as they look? They've got the magic, but they can be mean too. You've got the chance to chat to the fantastic author A.F. Stedman all about her Scandar series. If you love your stories, you could win it on Fun Kids Next.

0: 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Now, how do you fancy chatting to one of the biggest, most magical storytellers around? 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Stedman, who's created the Scandar series for the Fun Kids Book Quest podcast. 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

Mia Cabello on Fun Kids. You're listening to Dan playing Havana. We are jumping somewhere wild, going on an awesome adventure with brilliant animals because they're all here to say hello. Your journey through the jungle is on Fun Kids next.

0: the UK. It's just gone 2 o'clock. 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
1: It's Thursday's journey through the jungle. Let's jump right in with something very cute after Little Lizards.

0: little kittens on your animal hour. Remember, doesn't matter how little, how sweet, how cute that tiny kitten is, the cats are always in charge. Alright, they tell you what to do. Maybe they don't use words, but they can use their hiss and their scratches, can't they? It's Dan, you're listening to Fun Kids and Fun Kids Junior for the Animal Hour, with more pets in a little, but also you can dance like a strange duck. And right now it's Jody with the A to Z of Wildlife.
1: Greetings, explorers, and welcome to the amazing A to Z of Wildlife with me, Jody. Today, the letter and animal is
2: A, B, Q is for quoll.
1: Do you mean a quail? No, a quoll. Quolls are small furry marsupials which live in the woodlands and grasslands of Australia and Tasmania. Quolls are nocturnal animals, which means that they only come out at night, so they have really good eyesight in order to see in the dark. Quolls have a varied diet. They feed on small mammals, birds and insects, but also like fruit and grass, so they're called omnivores. That's right, omnivores. They look a little bit like mongooses, if you know what they look like, and the spotted quoll has spots on them, as their name suggests.
2: Wild fact!
1: Quolls are brave little tykes, especially when they're hungry. They've even been known to steal food from Tasmanian devils. Fancy that!
2: Wild challenge!
1: Can you name another animal that lives mainly in Australia? I can think of two, and they both start with the letter K. Can you guess? That's right, kangaroo and koala! And here's another challenge for you. Why don't you find out what a marsupial is? Look in an encyclopedia or search online with an adult. Well, that's all for now, but I'll be back soon with another letter from the amazing A to Z of Wildlife. Bye!
0: More from Jody and the A to Z of Wildlife at the same time in tomorrow's Animal Hour.

0: Dan, it's your journey through the jungle and time for a game of Who's Calling. We have a beast from the wild and they give us a ring. But who is it today? Hello then, who's calling in, please? Oh, that's a wild howl, isn't it? Who's making that shivering, spooky screech? Have a think who that might be. I've got some clues to help you out in a sec.
1: This is Fun Kids.
2: The Animal Hour.

If it's a dog, a cat, a gerbil, guinea pig or goldfish, let's play that for them, your pet, shall we? It's our Animal Hour, and you're trying to work out which creature this is. Any idea which beast makes that hooting howl, that warbling wail? It's quite a sharp shriek, isn't it, from... Well, a type of dog, a wild one. They've got, like a golden coat, spiky ears. And you find them in Australia. Have a think who that could be, and we'll

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1: Let's find out who this is then. Which brilliant beast is making that sound? It's a hooting howl from a creature that you find in Australia, a type of wild dog. They've got a golden coat, spiky ears. Well done. If you figured out our creature calling in today is a dingo. Yeah, bingo. Brilliant work. You got that right. And we'll have more creatures calling in tomorrow on your Animal.

0: Ow, yelled the owl when he flew into a tree.
1: It's Dan. 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More brilliant birds in just a sec, but you might get a bit wet trying to spot this next one. And right now, well, a very strange creature, actually. It's another bird. They can run like a horse. 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

0: absolutely soaked. We are drenched through finding that robin on your Animal Hour. 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Loads more brilliant beasts that want to say hello to you while they've got the chance. Cheeky monkeys in a sec, and things get very muddy. We are diving under the earth next.
1: This is

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1: Dora the Explorer with the chickens finishes off our Animal Hour today on Fun Kids and Fun Kids Junior. And we will be back with another walk through the wild with the greatest creatures on land, under the ocean and floating through the sky tomorrow.

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1: Thursday's home time then. It's the beginning of the end of the week. Let me get you home with something sunny after David Guetta, Becky Hill and Ella Henderson.

David Guetta, Becky Hill, Ella Henderson on that too. It's crazy what love can do on Fun Kids. They start Thursday's home time. You're listening to Dan. I love a Thursday. Thursday's the beginning of the end of the week, right? It's when you can start to get excited, start to make plans for your weekend. And it's the first proper weekend of a new term. So it's like a mini summer all over again. It's the 10th of September. Let's wish a huge happy birthday to Adil in Christchurch, celebrating his birthday down the park. Music, cake, all his mates. Have a brilliant one. Also, it's Lara's 10th birthday today. Double digits in the New Forest. You're having a trampoline party. Also having a sleepover too, Lara. Hope it's an awesome one. Also, it's Phoebe's birthday. She's 8 years old today in Caterham. Phoebe, you are having a surprise after school. You don't know what it is. I don't know what it is. But we know it's going to be awesome, Phoebe. So have a brilliant day. And if it's your big one soon and you would love a shelter, well, you need to tell us when. Because we love to say hello at funkidslive.com for that. And here's something sunny from Max and

Harry Styles, that is American Girls on Fun Kids. Taylor Swift did a sick. Now, if you head to Duthie Park, you'll see so much and can really explore a whole bunch of secrets. Now, it's in Aberdeen. It's free to get into. Opens at 8 in the morning, hiding inside the David Welch Winter Gardens, which are these huge glass houses packed with plants from all over the world. You've got cacti, orchids. There are ponds with creatures in there. There's even a talking cactus called Spike. I wonder what he's ready to say to you. If you fancy exploring, search Duthie Park online for the opening times, and we've got loads of days out on our

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0: 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You're listening to Dan. Have you ever wondered how snails make their homes? Because it's their shells. It's attached to them all the time. 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
1: Hello, I'm Megan and I'm 6 years old and I want to know how snail shells are made and how fur's made.
0: We always get geniuses to answer your question, so I gave a call to wildlife expert Ben Rowson.
2: Well, thanks for the question. It's a really good one because people have wondered for a long time how snails exactly make their shells. Well, a good way to think of it is if you think of your hand being the head of the snail, the soft, squishy part that's actually alive, and you think of the sleeve of your jumper or whatever as the shell, that kind of covers most of the soft part of the animal, and it can pull itself back in just like you can pull your hand back into the sleeve. So a shell is kind of like a tube, right? And the tube can only grow at one end, so it can only grow at the end, which is closest to your fingers, at the end of the sleeve. So the snail only grows at that end, and it keeps everything that it's made before. So it's just adding a bit onto the tube every day for all its life, really, until it's grown up. The shell itself is made of a kind of very hard material. I'm sure you know how strong it is. It's a bit like an eggshell or chalk. It's the same mineral that's used in that, which is called calcium carbonate. And that actually comes out of the snail's soft body. They kind of secrete it from their cells, a bit like we make saliva, a bit like that. And they just add a little bit to that end of the tube every day of their lives.
0: You can find out more about snail shells and explore the universe with me in our Science Quest podcast. 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
3: Harold! Time to leave for school! Harold!
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3: Harold, aren't you forgetting

0: actually not be hugging or kissing anyone anymore. And I request that you refrain from hugging or kissing me as well.
1: Oh, Harold! Why?
2: You're so cute, and I could snuggle you, and I love you. I could just eat you right up, and I put you in my pocket. You're my Harold.
0: Mom, what did I just say?
2: Oh, my baby, my precious treasure.

0: It's fine, I guess, but maybe not ideal.
1: Welcome home, Harold. Everything okay?
0: Yeah, Dad. Just want to go to my room and think. It's sad a little, not how I thought I'd feel. I think I need a hug and a kiss.
2: The beta fish, are you okay?
3: Hey, Harold!
0: Shay, what are you doing out of your fishbowl? Wait, you can talk?
3: And sing!

0: tug, fish kiss.
1: That was weird, but also kind of cool. Wait, how can you breathe? You're out of the water.
0: Good point. Catch you later, Harold.

0: Dua Lipa Dance the Night. It's Dan. You're listening to Fun Kids, all the biggest pop stars in the history of the universe. They are here. I got another one for you. Ed Sheeran is on after a Tangled tune.
1: I'm malicious, mean, and scary. My snake.

Ed Sheeran on Fun Kids. Every afternoon you can win a shout out for your best mate in the universe if you answer a few questions. You can say whatever you like, as long as you don't say yes or no. The problem is, you've got to go through me. And I am cunning, I'm quick-witted, I've got all the words, all the questions that will catch you out. FunKidsLive.com if you've got what it takes for the yes-no game. We'll play next.

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2: You're listening to Fun Kids. I love Fun Kids.
1: For today's Yes No game, we're headed to Wrexham to play Eliza, who is 10 years old. Eliza, how are you feeling before the big match?
3: Good.
1: Have you been practicing?
3: Sort of.
1: Do you think you've got what it takes to beat me? I am the Yes No master.
3: Maybe.
1: All right. Well, the rules are nice and easy. You have to answer my questions. You can't say yes, you can't say no, you can't repeat yourself. You can say any other word if it makes sense.
3: Okay.
1: Do you think you've got what it takes?
3: Probably.
1: If you lose, you get to... If you win, you get to give a shout-out to your best mate in the universe. If you lose, that shout-out goes to me.
3: Okay.
1: Shall we play?
3: You shall.
1: Let's play the yes-no game with Eliza in Wrexham in 3, 2, 1, and we are playing Eliza. Lovely name. Did you choose your name?
3: I didn't.
1: No, you were just born with it, yeah?
3: I was.
1: You were. And you live in Wrexham. Do you watch the football ever?
3: Sometimes.
1: They're really big at the moment, aren't they, the team?
3: They are.
1: They got promoted a few weeks ago.
3: They did.
1: They did. And they've got, is it Ryan Reynolds?
3: I think so.
1: And do you know the other guy's name? Is it Rob McElhenney? They've taken over.
3: It's quite hard to say, but I have heard it.
1: You have heard it, yeah. What sports do you like to play?
3: Well, I play a bit of netball, a bit of football, and I play quite a lot of tennis.
1: I bet you're really good at tennis, aren't you?
3: I would like to think so.
1: Well, are you best at your serving?
3: I'm too sure.
1: I bet you can hit it really hard, can't you?
3: Quite hard.
1: Who's at home with you? Is it just you and your grown-ups? Do you have a brother or sister?
3: No, I don't. My mummy and daddy are here and my puppy Stanley.
1: Ah, Stanley's really cute, isn't he?
3: He is.
1: He is. Did you say his name was Stanley, yeah?
3: That is correct.
1: You did? Oh, Stanley. If you could get another pet, what would you have? Would it be a cat?
3: Five, I'm not a big three, fan of cats, two, but I do sort of like them.
1: Oh, a perfect game, Eliza. Exemplary performance. You did really well. Well done.
3: Thank you.
1: You've been practicing. Who have you been playing with?
3: Well, my friend Zoe has been my trainer.
1: Oh, wow. Well, I tell you what, you know, you like your tennis, right? You know how the professionals, even Andy Murray has a trainer and they make lots of money. Maybe you could get Zoe to train other players of the Yes No game.
3: Yeah.
1: Well, I tell you what, because you've won, it means you get to give a shout out to whoever you like. Who do you want to say hello to?
3: Zoe, because you're my best friend.
1: All right, well, let's say hello to Zoe, your best friend. We'll say hello to your dog, Stanley, too, and everyone else that you know. Eliza, you're going on our Wall of Fame here. You're a Fun Kids legend. How does it feel?
3: It feels very good.
1: Brilliant. Well, thank you so much for playing. I'm a bit grumpy because you've beaten me, but it's another day, another game for me. Well done for winning.
3: Thank you.
1: This is Fun Kids. If you've got what it takes to go through me to win a shout-out, let me know at funkidslive.com.

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0: Secret Agent 23 Skidoo. It's Do You. Got a huge Wicked sing-along in just a second. Now, how would you like to talk to one of your favourite authors, one of the greatest storytellers around? Well, right now, you can win the chance to interview A.F. Stedman, the author of the Scandar series for the Fun Kids Book Quest podcast. You'll also get all 5 books in the series if you've not caught up with all of them yet. You could start your own reading adventure there. What do you want to ask A.F. Stedman? Do you want to know all about Bobby and Scandar and Flo and Mitchell? 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So what's been the best thing you've read? We'd love to know, and we want to know the question that you would ask A.F. Stedman. If it's a good one, you could ask it in real life. You can win the chance to interview her and win all 5 books in the Scandar series at funkidslive.com.
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Define Gravity. That is from Wicked on Fun Kids, where it's time to crown Thursday's home time hero. 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That's what Kira's done. Hey Kira, you're in Kidderminster and you want a shout out for your mum. You say your mum, Charlie, is awesome. She gives you all the snacks. She lets you go to the park and you go shopping sometimes after school. She's just always got really exciting treats that you can't wait to look forward to. You're always ready as soon as you finish class. It's like, what adventures next? Well, your mum will sort it. So, Kira, you're in Kidderminster. Thank you for telling us all about your mum at funkidslive.com. She is today's hometime hero.

0: the UK, it's just gone 4 o'clock. This is The Club with Bex.
1: It definitely is. Hello, how you doing? And happy Thursday afternoon.

0: sleigh ridings and castles on Fun Kids. All right then, how you doing? Welcome to Thursday afternoon on Fun Kids. I have got some brilliant competitions on the way for you. If you're a fan of the AF Stedman Scandar series, stick around. You could be interviewing her. Plus, I've got a £50 Merlin gift card as well. There's also, of course, Good News Dude Activity Quest, a brain-busting question, and lots of brilliant tunes.
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1: Hey, that's right. We're supposed to sing about piratey things.
0: Oh. And who's ever kissed a chipmunk? That's just nonsense.
2: Why even bring it up?
0: Am I right? What do you think?
1: I think you look like Captain Crunch.
0: Huh? No, I don't.
1: Do too.
0: Do not.
1: You're making me hungry.

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1: You just don't get it.
2: And we've never been to Boston in the fall.
1: Pass the chips. Who's got the remote control?
0: Here it is. Time for Aeronto.
1: It's definitely time for walking us.
0: Oh, I don't like this show.
3: Hey, look. I found a quarter.
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It's time for a brain-busting question on Sun Kids. One question and three songs worth of time to figure out the answer. Today's question is this: how old are glasses? And by that I mean spectacles. How old do you think glasses are? When were they first invented? Maybe you wear them, maybe you don't. Have a little think. I'll tell you after this.

Right, then it's time for the answer to my brain-busting question on Fun Kids. Today's was, how old are glasses? Well, I can tell you that by glasses, of course, I meant spectacles, eyeglasses, or, if you're my Auntie Joan, your bins, which I've just found out, I think, is a shortened version of binoculars. That's what she called her glasses. Anyway, I can tell you the answer of when glasses were invented is 1280s. The 1280s in Italy! If you got the answer right, well done you! You get, I think, 13 club points.

0: proposition on Fun Kids. We are giving you a chance to interview A.F. Stedman, the author of the Scandar series. This is incredible. What would you ask her? Would you maybe want to know what happens to Scandar? Or perhaps you want to find out what it's like to write a best-selling series? 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And you could also win all 5 books in the series as well. 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

Blinds. 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

On the way for you, we got some good news, dude, activity quest and more, plus some sing-along soundtracks at 5:30. That's when I play tunes from films and TV shows. And if you think I'd quite like that, Bex, well, how about this for you right now to whet your appetite from Wreck-It Ralph? It's Owl City on Fun Kids.

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2: Britain is in a major dispute with Israel over its treatment of Palestinian people. Palestinians mainly live next to Israel in two disputed areas, the West Bank and the Gaza Strip. Most of Gaza has been destroyed in the recent war, and violence towards Palestinians in the West Bank has increased. Israel has been illegally building communities there called settlements, and Israeli citizens living there have been attacking their Palestinian neighbours to force them out. This week, the UK and other countries announced a ban on trade with illegal Israeli settlements. In response, Israel ordered the UK government in Jerusalem to close. But the Prime Minister, Andy Burnham, said,
3: Britain has to show leadership. Britain has to stand for fairness against injustice. Where people are being bullied out of their homes, intimidated, we will always stand with the underdog and take what action we can to support them.
2: It's been 2 weeks since devastating floods hit Nepal, which tragically led to the death and disappearance of more than 6,000 people. With homes and schools destroyed, the thousands of survivors are now facing a huge emergency. Charities like World Vision are battling the damaged roads and bridges to deliver food, water, and other essentials to people living in temporary shelters. Like 8-year-old Saloon, who managed to escape with his family when the floods came, but they've lost everything.
4: I was doing my homework, my mum and dad were doing chores, then people started shouting that a flood was coming. After that, we ran towards the hill. My ball, bicycle, bed, drawers and other belongings were swept away by the flood. I've been wearing these clothes since the day I ran away from the flood.
2: An unusual experiment involving underpants to test soil quality has just won an award. Scientists got people across Switzerland involved to bury 1,000 pairs of cotton underpants across the country. After 2 months, they dug them up to see how much they had decomposed. The more the fabric had broken down, the healthier and more active the soil was thought to be, with worms and insects munching through it. The experiment was such a success that more than 25 other countries also got involved. Star Trek fans have broken the Guinness World Record for the most people doing the famous Vulcan salute at the same time. They gathered in London's Science Museum to celebrate the 60th birthday of the popular space television series. The hand gesture can be tricky to do, but the crowd successfully held the pose for 1 minute.
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5: 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Got an idea for a story? 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

0: then it's time for Activity Quest. Today's Activity Quest is brilliant. It is the Heritage Open Days. Now, this is England's biggest festival of history and architecture. Every single thing in it is free. Basically, from the 11th to the 20th of September, thousands of places open their doors for free. Castles, towers, tunnels, town halls, lighthouses, workshops, places that wouldn't usually be open. This year, the theme is everyday histories. So as well as grand stuff, you can also meet the people who keep a place running. Loads of it is hands-on and made for families. If you want to find out more, just search Heritage Open Days. And don't you worry, there's lots of cool stuff just around the corner from you, I'm sure.
1: This is Fun Kids.
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1: This is

0: There is a brand new episode of the Judge Bex podcast. Here's what you can expect this week.
1: This is Judge Bex. The cases and people are all real. Judge Bex's judgments are final.
2: I think it's enough screen time. We live in the beautiful Peak District.
3: Yeah.
2: We could go outside and spend time out there. He has 1,000 books.
3: Although, I'm going to say, my dad, basically every morning, he wakes up, goes on his phone, and then just looks at the news.
4: Essentially, we asked everybody to vote for a big, massive Fun Kids Top 100 Disney Songs extravaganza, and we stored it safely in Robot's memory banks, but now he's been hacked by hackers, which I think is certified sloppiness and a breach of the Fun Kids Code of Coolness, plus bonus annoying.
5: Why am I being victimized here? I am the victim.
1: Get ready to enter the court of Judge Bex.
0: Yes, we have an actual robot in this week's episode. If you want to find out more, download Judge Bex.

0: was it again?
1: I don't remember.
0: We've wasted our lives.
2: Oh my goodness. There was actual devastation in the breakfast show this morning. I can't even get over this. So Jackson, listener Jackson so far, had won 7 prizes in George's Marvelous Multiplier. Through the week, he'd racked up a lot of goodies. And then this morning, he lost everything. It was devastating, but it was excellent radio. If you want to find out who turns up tomorrow to play the game and whether they rival Jackson, tune in at 7:40 to find out. But if you think you've got what it takes to take on George's Marvelous Multiplier, let us know at funkidslive.com/George.

0: singing.
1: All right, then, we got some sing-along soundtracks on the way for you. But first, some demanding dilemmas.
2: Benny and Mal's demanding dilemmas with support from Nuffield Council on bioethics.
3: All right, Benny and Mal here.
4: Yeah.
3: We're teasing out a few demanding dilemmas for you. Big word, isn't it? Dilemma. It just means having a difficult choice to make.
5: You choose.
6: Like whether to go for fish fingers or a burger if you're in a cafe having a bit of lunch.
3: Good example, Mal. And you might not know this, but an ethical dilemma is a difficult choice about the right thing to do.
6: You choose. Like if you got a horrible jumper from your auntie for your birthday, would it be wrong to give it to a charity shop?
3: And here's where it gets really interesting. Some ethical dilemmas are about difficult choices we have to make about how we use science.
6: Dilemmas about science? Not sure I get what you mean there.
3: Science is all around us. It helps us do a massive amount of stuff, but just because we can do some things, well, that doesn't mean we should.
6: Yeah, imagine how upset your auntie would be if she found out you'd given the jumper away.
7: All my fingers to the bone, knitting that I did.
3: All right, calm down, mate. And I really, really think we've had enough of that sound effect now, Mal. So let's get back to the GM food debate. GM crops are genetically modified. That means scientists have altered the instructions right inside their cells before they were planted to make the resulting crops stronger, more nutritious, or just tastier.
6: Bigger and better crops means we can feed more of the billions of people on the planet and can even make them healthier in the process. Although some people think that we could feed the world right now, it's just that richer countries have an unfair amount of the supplies and how they are controlled.
3: I see what you're getting at. Maybe the problem itself can be solved a different way. I like that.
6: And it costs a lot of money to make these super GM seeds. And it isn't going to be the farmers in the poorer, developing world who get all the profits, will it? It will be the big companies who make them. And they're not going to be giving the seed away, are they?
3: Yeah, but if the crops they grow are stronger, then the farmers will benefit too, won't they?
6: But only as long as they can keep buying the seeds. You see, many of the GM crop seeds are infertile. Instead of using seeds from last year, they've got to go back and buy some more.
3: But the seeds are often infertile for safety reasons, so that they can't cross with other types of seeds in ways we can't predict.
6: But it's almost impossible to keep the genie in the bottle. Genetic material from GM crops has been found in other nearby plants. So even if everyone tries to be careful, you can still get cross-contamination. Lots of people say, we just don't know enough about genetics to predict what those effects will be. And some are worried that it could result in serious environmental harm.
3: Come on, even big believers in GM crops agree that there need to be rules about how the crops are grown.
6: Yeah, and who decides what the rules are? Do the farmers in poorer countries get a say?
3: Well, I'd certainly hope so, but those in favour think that the benefits of being able to grow greater amounts of food, nutritious food, mean we have to find a way to all get behind GM crops, because the population of the planet isn't getting any smaller. So, as you can see, it's a right old dilemma.
6: A demanding dilemma. A positive, brain-busting, bioethical bamboozler. I wonder which side you'll agree with.
5: You choose.
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1: They'll be back tomorrow, but right now we're going to the movies. There's some tunes on the way from Disney's Descendants, The Lion God, even Moana. But first, The Little Mermaid.
8: Look at this stuff. Isn't it neat?

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She's got everything. I've got gadgets and gizmos aplenty. I've got who's it's and what's it's galore. You want thingamabobs? I got 20.

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1: Ultra Luminary on Fun Kids. We've got a competition on the way for you. 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But first, it's Disney's Descendants.

0: longer on Fun Kids. And right now it's time for a competition. We are giving away something awesome. You could win all 5 books in the Scandal series, plus the chance to interview the author, A.F. Stedman. What would you ask her? Perhaps you would find out about Bobby and Flo, her characters in the book, or maybe you want to find out how she created the island, what type of unicorn she herself would bond with. Whatever you want to do, whatever you want to ask, let us know right now. You can leave a voice note at funkidslive.com. You'll automatically be entered into the competition to win a bundle of Scandal books. And, of course, you might be the person we ask to interview her as well.
1: This is
2: Club with Ben.

0: across the UK. It's just gone 6 o'clock. This is The Club with Bex.
1: It absolutely is. Hello, happy Thursday.

0: have some good news, dude. Today's comes from Australia, where songs that are largely or wholly created by AI have been banned in the music charts. They want to protect human artists and the integrity of the music industry. They say that all releases must be substantially human-made. There you go. So a win for human artists. I also love hearing your good news as well. I've got to say hello to Darcy Freeman, age 6, who says, hello, my good news is I've got a dog. His name is Woody. That's a great name for a dog, Darcy. I love it. Thank you for sharing that with me. And if you've got some good news to tell me about, let me know at funkidslive.com/good.
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It's called Dino Quest, and I absolutely love it. So every week, we've got Lauren and Cassius, and they are trying to find out the coolest and bestest dino facts that you will not have heard anywhere else. 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This week, they've got Dr. Mike Taylor, who's a computer programmer by day and studies sauropod necks in the evenings. What a life to lead. If you want to find out more, just download Dino Quest right now.

0: It's Fun Kids, and Bex is here now. Hi, Bex.
1: I was expecting more of a fanfare, George, I'm not going to lie. But yes, George, hello, I am here.
0: Well, I'm saving the fanfare because we are about to do a very special edition of Fact or Fake News. So I'm saving the fanfare for the fact that we are about to do a book edition of Fact or Fake News.
1: That's what I wanted, the official funfare fanfare. Yes, I am a big fan of books, as you well know, George. So I have prepared for you a little book fact or fake news today.
0: For those that don't know, two stories. One's real, one's a whole load of rubbish. And we need to try and figure out which is which. This is all book related. And Bex, you're in charge of the two stories today, which means I'm in charge of trying to figure out which story is real and which story is a whole load of rubbish.
1: You are indeed. Shall I give you the first story?
0: Let's do it.
1: All right. Okay. So, George, what would you do if your local library was really an elephant?
0: Very good question. Is this a reality?
1: Well, this is what we're going to have to find out in my fact or fake news.
0: I can't wait for that. That was good clickbait, that was.
1: Yeah, thank you. So in regions of Thailand, there are no schools or libraries. So now they've made some special structures to be placed onto elephants to carry boxes of books and video equipment to teach people how to read. So there's 20 elephants in the scheme. And so whenever it travels around, it takes two elephants, two trainers and two teachers with it to travel around to make a travelling elephant library. And also, it's been such a success that in some places, like in the Andes, they've got their own scheme using donkeys and mules instead to deliver books. And apparently kids shout, Bibliomulas, which means, I think, book mule in Spanish there. So, yeah, is this a true story or is this the elephant in the room,
0: oh,
1: George?
0: Oh, very good. What do they shout in Spanish?
1: Bibliomulas.
0: Very good. Now, is there a name given to said book carrier elephant?
1: No, they're just elephant books. Library elephant libraries, I think, is really what they're called, elephant libraries. But that does make it sound like it's a library of elephants.
0: Okay, but so I mean, I'm assuming because they're so big, they can carry lots of books.
1: Well, that's the point, isn't it? Because if they're going to places that don't have a lot of books, you've got to carry a lot around with you. And, you know, if you've read Paddington 1, you don't read that again. So you want to read Paddington 2. And hopefully your elephant library will have it on its back.
0: Okay, this story is very interesting. I don't know what to make of it. I feel like I need to hear your second story before I can make any further judgments. But before we do, let's play some music. We'll be back after this here on Fun Kids.

0: It's Fun Kids. My name is George. I'm here with Bex. We're playing Fact or Fake News. Bex has just told us her first story in our book special of Fact or Fake News. But for story number two, Bex, back to you.
1: Okay, so the world's biggest book has just been bound in time for World Book Day. I feel like that was quite the tongue twister. It's got 629 pages. It is 6 by 9 meters wide and tall, respectively. And it is in Florida in America. Now, the book is called The Witch and the Forest, and it's by Canadian author John Kenz. Now, the idea is it's kind of readable for both adults and kids. And I'd say it's less a book, more of an art installation in a way. So the book is always open, but you yourself have to go and turn the pages, which obviously are very, very big pieces of paper. And the idea is it's kind of interactive because I guess you can pick it up. You might have to stand on it to read it properly. You don't have to read the whole thing in one go, maybe just a few pages. The idea is you're partaking in the world's biggest book when you do.
0: So this is fascinating. Why is this huge book existing?
1: I think it's basically a tourist attraction. It's one of those things. It's a really fun idea, and it's great if you're a book fan, but essentially it's a cool thing to go and see if you're traveling in America, and you can go, oh, let's go to the world's biggest book.
0: And was there a reason they chose this author?
1: No, I think he's also maybe an artist as well. So because it's, like I say, a mini art installation on its own as well. He had a good eye for what would work in a big climate and a big page.
0: I mean, if this story was anywhere else in the world, I might not believe it. But the fact is, in the United States of America and Florida, to be specific, it does make it a lot more believable because they love big things.
1: Big stuff, right? Yeah, a lot of big stuff going on there.
0: The bigger, the better. Now, this is tricky. This is a really tricky book special of Facts or Fake News. And I do think I need a few minutes before I make my mind up about which story I think is real and which story I think is fake. So let's play this and we'll be back here on Fun Kids with Bex unveiling the answer.

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3: Please don't fear that you are upsetting me. Dear, I barely know you're there.
4: Sorry, were you speaking? You're hard to see. Like a smell that lingers in the air.

0: galaxy. It's ridiculous.
1: Two villains in one fairy tale.
2: This town is too small for the both of us.
3: So off into the sunset you should sail.
2: I can send my men.

0: It's Fun Kids, and Bex is here with me, George, playing a book special of fact or fake news. Before we get into finding out which story is real and which story is fake, Bex, could you remind us of your two stories, please?
1: Of course I can. First up, we've got our elephant libraries in Thailand, where there are no schools or libraries in some areas. So special elephants are traveling around with books on their back, and they're basically traveling libraries. The second story is about the world's biggest book in the world. It's in Florida in America. It's called The Witch in the Forest, and you have to like basically get involved with reading it by standing on it and turning the pages, and it's kind of interactive.
0: So, I mean, both stories are kind of believable. It's a huge book, that's what I would say. But equally, you know, are elephant libraries a thing? I mean, it's a tricky one. I could actually see both stories being real. You know, usually it's like, no, both of these are rubbish. They both sound like they could be real. Clearly one isn't, so I'm going to lock my answer in, Bex. And
1: please,
0: I'm going to say the fake story is the giant Floridian book.
1: Okay, George, you're saying that elephants are libraries, is what you're telling me, right?
0: I just have a feeling they are.
1: Well, Bibliomulus, I can tell you, it is correct. Yes,
0: yes.
1: It is real. Yeah, elephants are real. And the largest book in the world is made up entirely by me. When you're asking those questions, I was lying through my teeth.
0: Oh, and you did such a good job of it too. I don't know. It was really, really close and I only just went for it. But that does mean that I've won today's Fact or Fake News. Yay me.
1: Congratulations. You know your books. You've passed my test.
0: Lovely stuff. Well, enjoy reading today, everybody. Bex and I will be playing Fact or Fake News next week here on Fun Kids.
2: This is Fun Kids. Fun Kids.
1: As part of the Be a Reading Hero with Scandar campaign, we want to hear from you. 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
6: This is Fun Kids.

All right then, I'm going to give you a little competition right now. 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Now in the book, Arthur Guppy is in detention and things are about to get very interesting indeed. 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What is the name of Arthur Guppy's best friend? Is it A, Robin Roosters, B, Carlos Chickens, or C, Harvey Hens? I have literally just told you the answer, so no excuse to not enter right now at funkidslive.com.

0: the UK. It's just gone 7 o'clock. You're listening to Connor.
1: Hey, thanks, Bex. Right, just after 7 o'clock. Hello, how you doing? Let's kick off the show with a brand new Pop 7 at 7 chart. It's your 7 biggest tracks in the world, voted for by you. In the last 24 hours, over at funkidslive.com, always exciting, always love to know what you are loving the most. And we start with number 7 tonight. It's the cast of K-pop Demon Hunters. This is Golden.

It's the cast of K-pop Demon Hunters, Golden on Fun Kids, number 7 in the Pop 7 at 7 tonight. Love that tune so much. It's great, isn't it? All right, let's roll into number 6 from Calvin Harris. It's Blessings. 6.

podcast, The Descendants, Wicked Wonderland, The Girl I Used to Be at 3, in the Pop 7 at 7 tonight. One more tune to play. Then we're going to find out the big number 1 at 2. He's Bruno Mars, and I Just Might. 2.

0: 7 at 7. Six songs all done. There is only one more left. That is the big number one. We'll play it in a moment. First, though, what have we heard so far? Well, we've heard some really good songs. Number 7 was the cast of K-pop Demon Hunters, Golden. At 6, Calvin Harris, Clementine, Douglas and Blessings. At 5, Taylor Swift, The Fate of Ophelia. At 4, Go Banana Go and Taco Meat. At 3, the cast of Descendants, Wicked Wonderland and The Girl I Used to Be. And at 2, we have Bruno Mars, I Just Might. You just heard it. 6 songs, all done. Only one more left. And tonight, wearing the Pop 7 at 7 crown. In at 1, it is Alex Warren. Such a tune. This is Ordinary.
1: One.
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0: Warren, Ordinary on Funk Kids, number one in the Pop 7 at 7, your favourite song in the world today. It's a good choice. Have your say right now for tomorrow at funkidslive.com.
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Strangers on Funk Kids just before Ed Sheeran and Shivers. Kind of hanging out with you till 9 o'clock. Another Blame My Next Big Thing on the way. Yeah, we'll do that in around about 5-10 minutes and he's going to sound so great. Before that though, hey listen, do you fancy winning a £50 Merlin gift card for an attraction of your choice, plus a copy of the hilarious book, The Detention Diaries Worse Than Jail? Now listen, Arthur Guppy's in detention and things are about to get very interesting. The school axolotls have been kidnapped and Arthur is the prime suspect. But how did Arthur's best friend, Carlos Chickens, and an unusual assortment of their classmates end up in there with him? Arthur is about to tell you, and you may also learn why you shouldn't glue nits to your face. Nobody wants to be doing that. Also, you may learn how not to show your underpants in PE and much more. If you want the chance to win a copy of The Detention Diaries Worse Than Jail and a £50 Merlin gift card, then answer this correctly. What is the name of Arthur Guppy's best friend? Is it A, Robin Roosters, B, Carlos Chickens, or C, Harvey Hens? Competition closes at midday on Monday the 14th of September 2026. 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Best of luck with that. And let's get on this in the cast of Disney's Can Rock 3. Tomorrow, Fun Kids.

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0: Yeah, here we go then. 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

0: Kids, Smile Smith before it as well with Heaven. Connor with you, going to get you tipped into the homework crew just after 8 o'clock. First though, do you fancy going on some special Fun Kids astronaut training? Well, Fun Kids Science Quest is travelling across the UK with a spectacular live show all about space. 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Now, Dan brings the weirdest and the coolest space science to the stage, making it more fun than it's ever been in any classroom. And if you want to be there, see him in London on September 15th. 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To get your ticket.
1: I know you moved on to someone new. Hope life is beautiful. 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

0: across the UK. It's just gone 8 o'clock. You're listening to Connor.
1: Sure are. Lost Frequencies coming up. I'm also going to get you tipped into the homework crew after this, the FIFA World Cup official song for 2026. Shakira, I am.

to Lost Frequencies. Callum Scott, Where Are You Now on Front Gears. Harry Styles on the way in a moment. Sam Ryder in December 10 coming up after I get you checked into the homework crew. So if you're working through some homework for the next hour, the homework crew is opening for you right now to let you know you're not alone. No, give that homework 100% of your effort. Homework crew doors are open. And let's begin with this. The Seraphim. Boom, pile off. The homework crew tonight.

0: Styles, American Girls on Funk Gears. He's just announced even more dates for his Together Together tour for 2027. Can't wait. Love that tune. My Sam Ryder on the way. And December 10th.
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1: Sam Ryder, that is Spaceman on Funkids. And I wanna go. Right, Rosé, Bruno Mars on the way. After December 10, been a big year for them so far, and I'm loving all their tunes. This is Us Against the World on Funkids.

Fun Kids just before 8, December 10th, Us Against the World. I've got Lady Gaga and Ariana Grande on the way. The cast, The Descendants, Wicked Wonderland to get on as well with For Once in My Life. Lovely tune. First though, if you want a brilliant bedtime story, Story Quest is the place for over 100 free stories. And the best bit is you get to suggest the titles. Just search for Story Quest wherever you get your podcast to hear this episode. And if you want to suggest the title, get to funkidslive.com right now. That's right, you give us a title of a story and then we write it for you. Really good fun. That is Story Quest, funkidslive.com right now. It's the place to go.

0: Fun Kids, just before Ed Sheeran and Sapphire. Connor with you. By the way, have you got a birthday on the way?
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0: We do a thing called birthday shout-outs on Fun Kids, where you never know on your birthday, you could get a shout-out in your favourite show with your favourite presenter. 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

6 nights, lads. And if you're still in the homework crew right now, I'm going to get on a previous next big thing of mine in a moment, and it sounds great. Right now, though, one of the biggest tracks in the Pop 7 at 7 in the last year, Taylor Swift and The Fate of Ophelia.

get to the summit. No looking down, cause it's how you drop. 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But from it, you learn to get up. Dust yourself off, you're still alive. One foot in front of the other, Vajana. You wanna stay on it until you arrive.

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The truth don't scare me in a melody, immortalizing my sincerity. There are things that I sing that I'd never have the confidence to say, like that song about my parents that I'll never show, and the ones about my exes that they don't deserve. But when it comes to you,

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devil hit his second stride. But you remember what I told you, someday I'll need your spine to hide behind. For fear of moments stolen, I don't wanna say goodnight, but I still see you in the morning.

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And then when everything is over, I hope to think of this as better times.

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